0: Hello, my name's Neil Wiesenthal. I'm a composer and a professor of music at Canadian Mennonite University. 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
8: Tonight, clear skies with the low of 8. Tomorrow, sunny with the high of 21. And on Wednesday, a mix of sun and cloud and a high of 17. A look at your current temperatures and 7-day forecast is available at classic107.com or the Classic 107 app.
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6: Tonight, clear skies with a low of 8. Tomorrow, sunny with the high of 21. And on Wednesday, a mix of sun and cloud and a high of 17. A look at your current temperatures and 7-day forecast is available at classic107.com or the Classic 107 app.
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4: Tonight, clear skies with a low of 8. Tomorrow, sunny with the high of 21. And on Wednesday, a mix of sun and cloud and a high of 17. A look at your current temperatures and 7-day forecast is available at classic107.com or the Classic 107 app.
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7: Tonight, clear skies with a low of 8. Tomorrow, sunny with the high of 21. And on Wednesday, a mix of sun and cloud and a high of 17. A look at your current temperatures and 7-day forecast is available at classic107.com or the Classic 107 app.
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3: Tonight, clear skies with the low of 8. Tomorrow, sunny with the high of 21. And on Wednesday, a mix of sun and cloud and a high of 17. A look at your current temperatures and 7-day forecast is available at classic107.com or the Classic 107 app.
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1: Good morning. It's 8 degrees in downtown Winnipeg. I'm Colleen Hood. We are looking at a sunny day with some strong winds. Your full weather details are coming up in a few minutes. 4 people were injured after a single vehicle crashed Sunday evening near Sandy Bay First Nation. Amaranth RCMP say officers spotted a vehicle speeding south on Highway 50 at around 8:15 and tried to stop it. The driver failed to stop and police did not pursue because of public safety concerns. Officers later found the vehicle in a ditch it had rolled, and the 35-year-old female driver was ejected. She was airlifted to hospital by Stars Air Ambulance in a critical but stable condition. 2 other women suffered non-life-threatening injuries, while a 4th woman declined treatment. The investigation is ongoing. A Winnipeg nonprofit is dealing with another case of vandalism involving one of its trucks. Goodwill says a truck parked near its loading dock on Princess Street had its passenger side window smashed Monday morning. Some small tools were stolen, and replacing the window is expected to cost about $800. The organization says all 3 of its trucks have been hit by graffiti multiple times in recent weeks. Goodwill says the damage is taking trucks off the road and affecting its ability to pick up donations. A police report has been filed. Silo Mission is preparing to serve 700 Thanksgiving meals to the public on October 13th. Interim CEO Lisa Cifelli says preparations for the meal have been underway since August.
2: We probably will have close to 120 turkeys prepped, over 750 pounds of stuffing, and not just stuffing that came out of a box, homemade stuffing.
1: The meal will also include more than 300 pounds of potatoes, 64 liters of homemade gravy, and pies and vegetables donated by Hutterite Colonies. About 24 volunteers will help serve the meal. The University of Manitoba Symphony Orchestra and Winnipeg Youth Symphony Orchestra are joining forces for the first concerts of their respective seasons this week. The student orchestras will be sharing a program called Academic Festival, named after the work of the same name by Johannes Brahms. The concert is also a new opportunity for students to share and receive mentorship from one another. We'll hear about the concert coming up on Morning Light. And a national tour kicks off this week in Winnipeg that is meant to celebrate Canada's 2S LGBTQ plus trailblazers through theater and film. The Inspired Tour is being presented by the International Day of Pink organization and will feature Winnipeg theater artists performing in a new play called Dancing with the Past. The tour kicks off this week at the Gargoyle Theater on Ellis Avenue in the West End, and we'll hear more about it coming up on Morning Light.
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1: We've got a mainly sunny day in store for us today. Strong winds gusting from the northwest, 30 to 50 kilometers an hour, a high of 21. Overnight, a few clouds, a low of 7 degrees. Tomorrow, sunshine, windy once again with wind gusting from the northwest, 40 to 60 kilometers an hour, a high of 18. And on Thursday, we'll see sunshine and a high of 16. For your full 5-day forecast, visit us online anytime at classic107.com or on the Classic 107 app.
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How's that to get things going on a Tuesday morning? James Ennis and Edouard Lohel sharing a Jamaican rumba by Arthur Benjamin here on Morning Light on Classic 107, presented by Body Measure. My name is Nolan Kaler. It is school day number two in the city of Winnipeg, and currently sitting at around the 8-degree mark, which, granted, is warmer than what we've seen for the last few days to start our day, but still worthy, I think, of a rumba to get things moving a little bit. Plenty to talk about on the show this morning. We'll be speaking with conductors Monica Chen and Andrea Bell from the University of Manitoba Symphony Orchestra and the Winnipeg Youth Symphony Orchestra, respectively, to hear more about their academic festival concert that they are combining for this week. Plus, we'll be visited by Andrew Davidson and Jeremy Diaz from the Inspire Tour presented by the International Day of Pink, which is going across Canada over the next several months, promoting art about 2S LGBTQ plus history. That includes a Winnipeg-based theater production that we'll tell you more about. We've got our poem of the morning, of course, and our featured work on the way as well, but let's continue along as we start our day with a bit of a meditation, just to ground ourselves before we spend the next 4 hours together. This meditation comes to us from the Etruscan Concerto of the Australian composer Peggy Glanville Hicks, performed by Carolyn Almonte and the Tasmanian Symphony Orchestra.

Carolyn Almonte joining the Tasmanian Symphony Orchestra, led by Richard Mills, to perform the Meditation from the Etruscan Concerto by Peggy Glanville Hicks of Melbourne. If you're Australian, and I'm certainly not, if you can't tell by that accent. Peggy Glanville Hicks also studied the piano with Arthur Benjamin, whose Jamaican Rumba began our time together on Morning Light on Classic 107, presented by Body Measure. My name is Nolan Kaler. It is the second last day of the Classic 107 online auction. Still plenty of savings up for grabs. I, for instance, am eyeballing a 10-hour play pass at the Pickleball Club of Winnipeg out in Headingley. $150 value that could be yours for just $60. If you'd rather sit and watch sports, well, we've got four packs of tickets to any game in November from the Manitoba Moose. That's always a great time. And hey, if your style of play is a bit more in front of the computer, hey, that's cool too. We've got 150 gift cards from the Reboot Gaming Hub here in Winnipeg. Again, savings of 60%. You can learn more about all the items up for bid, over 1,700 of them, over at classic107.com and the Classic 107 app. Click on that online auction button. Don't forget to sign up and start bidding today. We've got just over 24 hours before we start seeing those lots rolling off. So get those bids in now. While you're bidding, let's hear this music from arguably one of the most famous Australian composers, Percy Grainger. Symphony Nova Scotia sharing these movements from his In a Nutshell suite.

Garrick Tintner leading Symphony Nova Scotia in two movements from Percy Grainger's In a Nutshell Suite. We heard the Gumsuckers March just now, and a movement called Gay But Wistful here on Morning Light on Classic 107, presented by Body Measure. My name is Nolan Kaler. We will frame our weather and traffic update with a little bit of music by New Zealand to help to bolster our musical coverage of Australia and the surrounding area. We'll hear from the New Zealand Symphony Orchestra themselves performing a New Zealand suite by Ron Goodwin in just a moment. But first, this music by Alfred Hill from his string quartet number 17 in C major, performed by the Dominion Quartet.

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1: It is a quiet drive out there. We do have one area that is a little slow going this morning. Lagimodier, just before Dugald Road, give yourself some extra time to get through there. Looks like we have some construction that is slowing down things around that area. Besides that, it is a smooth drive with no stalls or crashes to report. But if you do spot something, give us a call or text us at 204-336-1071.
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1: We've got a mainly sunny day in store for us today. Strong winds gusting from the northwest, 30 to 50 kilometers an hour, a high of 21. Overnight, a few clouds, a low of 7 degrees. Tomorrow, sunshine, windy once again with wind gusting from the northwest, 40 to 60 kilometers an hour, a high of 18. And on Thursday, we'll see sunshine and a high of 16. For your full five-day forecast, visit us online anytime at classic107.com or on the Classic 107 app.
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Music inspired by the fjord on the southwest side of New Zealand's South Island. That was the Milford Sound Movement of the New Zealand Suite by Ron Goodwin, performed appropriately by the New Zealand Symphony Orchestra, with the composer himself conducting here on Morning Light on Classic 107, presented by Body Measure. Before that, we heard The Land of the Long White Cloud. So wonderful to have music that is inspired by one of the most beautiful places on Earth. My name is Nolan Kaler. It's school day number two today in the city of Winnipeg. And while it still might be a little bit chilly out there, 8 degrees in the downtown and out at the airport, we have got some pretty hot savings over at classic107.com and the Classic 107 app because of the Classic 107 online auction, which is still going strong. That said, there are some items that you could save big on that have yet to receive a bid. I'm looking at $750 gift cards from Mariachi's Theme Suite Hotel and Spa in downtown Winnipeg. Always a very fun stay at one of their theme rooms if you have never done so yet. It's quite a fun experience. Of course, there's no reason why you can't also make your home the fun getaway experience. And you can do that with the InLight lighting package from Deck City here in Winnipeg, a $700 value that can be yours for less than $300. All you have to do to find these savings is head on over to classic107.com or the Classic 107 app. Click on that online auction button and be entered for your chance to win. The bidding officially closes starting tomorrow, so get those bids in today on some incredible gift cards and services from local businesses. And we are so grateful to them for being a part of the Classic 107 family. It's easy to fantasize about all the things you can do with these savings. So why not hear some fantasy music by Gordon Langford, a fantasy on British sea songs that helps to carry us back towards Europe from Australia and New Zealand. This performance shared with us by the Hannaford Street Silver Band.

0: The Hannaford Street Silver Band performing a fantasy on British sea songs by Gordon Langford here on Morning Light on Classic 107, presented by Body Measure. My name is Nolan Kaler. 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So grateful to have you with us this morning, and it's easy to feel more grateful in this Thanksgiving season. If you head over to our website and app right now, you can learn more about how Silo Mission is serving up Thanksgiving to 700 community members. And of course, they are an organization that always needs support. And that is why we're holding our Change Happens Radiothon, our annual support for Silo Mission, coming up on October 20th to the 22nd. Hope you're able to stick with us for that and join us if you're able in supporting this organization. A couple more pieces coming up in just a moment. We'll hear from Charles Stanford after this.
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David Adams, our spare string player, joining the Gold Piano Trio for music from Charles Stanford's Piano Quartet No. 2 in C minor. The nice, warm, and exuberant F major ending here on Morning Light on Classic 107, presented by Body Measure. My name is Nolan Kaler. Coming up in the next hour of the program, we have our Poem of the Morning. Plus, we'll be joined by Andrea Bell and Monica Chen, the conductors of the Winnipeg Youth Symphony Orchestra and University of Manitoba Symphony Orchestras, respectively. They'll be sharing their first concerts of the 2026-2027 season together in a program called Academic Festival, and you classical music aficionados will likely know the piece by Johannes Brahms that is named after. We'll also be talking with Jeremy Diaz and Andrew Davidson, who will tell us more about the kickoff performances of the Inspire Tour presented by the International Day of Pink, which features a Manitoba-made theater production as well as Manitoba theater artists performing on this national tour, as well as documentary screenings highlighting Canada's 2S LGBTQ plus history. Before we get to our 7 o'clock news, weather, and traffic, let's fly towards our next hour with music by Gustav Holst. This is Mercury, the Winged Messenger from Holst's The Planets, performed for us by the Montreal Symphony Orchestra.

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1: Good morning. It's 8 degrees in downtown Winnipeg. I'm Colleen Hood. We are looking at a sunny day with some strong winds. Your full weather details are coming up in a few minutes. Four people were injured after a single vehicle crash Sunday evening near Sandy Bay First Nation. Amaranth RCMP say officers spotted a vehicle speeding south on Highway 50 at around 8:15 and tried to stop it. The driver failed to stop and police did not pursue because of public safety concerns. Officers later found the vehicle in a ditch. It had rolled and the 35-year-old female driver was ejected. She was airlifted to hospital by Stars Air Ambulance in a critical but stable condition. Two other women suffered non-life-threatening injuries, while a fourth woman declined treatment. The investigation is ongoing. A Winnipeg nonprofit is dealing with another case of vandalism involving one of its trucks. Goodwill says a truck parked near its loading dock on Princess Street had its passenger side window smashed Monday morning. Some small tools were stolen and replacing the window is expected to cost about $800. The organization says all three of its trucks have been hit by graffiti multiple times in recent weeks. Goodwill says the damage is taking trucks off the road and affecting its ability to pick up donations. A police report has been filed. Silo Mission is preparing to serve 700 Thanksgiving meals to the public on October 13th. Interim CEO Lisa Cifelli says preparations for the meal have been underway since August.
2: We probably will have close to 120 turkeys prepped, over 750 pounds of stuffing, and not just stuffing that came out of a box, homemade stuffing.
1: The meal will also include more than 300 pounds of potatoes, 64 liters of homemade gravy, and pies and vegetables donated by Hutterite Colonies. About 24 volunteers will help serve the meal. The University of Manitoba Symphony Orchestra and Winnipeg Youth Symphony Orchestra are joining forces for the first concerts of their respective seasons this week. The student orchestras will be sharing a program called Academic Festival, named after the work of the same name by Johannes Brahms. The concert is also a new opportunity for students to share and receive mentorship from one another. We'll hear about the concert coming up on Morning Light. And a national tour kicks off this week in Winnipeg that is meant to celebrate Canada's 2S LGBTQ plus trailblazers through theater and film. The Inspired Tour is being presented by the International Day of Pink organization and will feature Winnipeg theater artists performing in a new play called Dancing with the Past. The tour kicks off this week at the Gargoyle Theater on Ellis Avenue in the West End, and we'll hear more about it coming up on Morning Light.
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1: 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We do have one area that is a little slow going this morning. Lagimodier, just before Dugald Road. Give yourself some extra time to get through there. It looks like we have some construction that is slowing down things around that area. Besides that, it is a smooth drive with no stalls or crashes to report. But if you do spot something, give us a call or text us at 204-336-1071.
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1: We've got a mainly sunny day in store for us today. Strong winds gusting from the northwest, 30 to 50 kilometers an hour, a high of 21. Overnight, a few clouds, a low of 7 degrees. Tomorrow, sunshine, windy once again with wind gusting from the northwest, 40 to 60 kilometers an hour, a high of 18. And on Thursday, we'll see sunshine and a high of 16. For your full 5-day forecast, visit us online anytime at classic107.com or on the Classic 107 app.
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3: 9 degrees now in the downtown, but 5 out at the airport, robbing Peter to pay Paul a little bit when it comes to temperature as we start our Tuesday morning, October the 6th today, school day number 2 in the city of Winnipeg. We're going to be talking a little bit more about school in the next little bit when we hear from Andrea Bell and Monica Chen, the conductors of the Winnipeg Youth Symphony Orchestra and University of Manitoba Symphony Orchestra specifically, to tell us more about their academic festival concert that will open their respective seasons on Friday. We'll also be speaking with Andrew Davidson from the Gargoyle Theater and Jeremy Diaz from the International Day of Pink to learn more about the Inspire Tour, which is starting off in Winnipeg before going off across Canada to educate people on this country's 2S LGBTQ plus history. And we'll hear more about the Winnipeg contributions to that tour coming up in just a little while. One of the pieces that we'll be speaking about with Monica and Andrea is the overture to Mikhail Glinka's opera Ruslan and Lyubmila. This performance, shared with us to begin our 7 o'clock hour by the London Philharmonic Orchestra, led by Georg Schulte.

0: The London Philharmonic Orchestra with the overture to Ruslan and Lyudmila by Mikhail Glinka, conducted by Georg Schulte here on Morning Light on Classic 107, presented by Body Measure. My name is Nolan Kaler, and whether you're dialed in on 107.1 FM or streaming us at classic107.com or on the Classic 107 app, it's great to have you along with us today. You can always let us know what you think of our music by texting us on our talk and text line 204-336-1071. A synergy of symphonic students will be sharing their first concerts of the 2026-2027 season this week. The Winnipeg Youth Symphony Orchestra is teaming up with the University of Manitoba Symphony Orchestra for Academic Festival to celebrate the start of the academic year. The program, as you might guess if you are a classical music aficionado, does feature the work by Johannes Brahms of the same name, but also offerings by Glinka, Mendelssohn, and Mozart to round off a musical time of learning to be shared with audiences. Conductors Andrea Bell and Monica Chen join us to preview this weekend's concert. Hello.
1: Hi, Nolan. Thanks for having us.
0: Oh, thanks for taking the time. I'm going to start off here with you, Andrea, just as we're getting the season going, as we're getting your students back into the swing of things with the Winnipeg Youth Symphony Orchestra. How has it all been starting off for you guys?
1: It has been very fun. And what a fun way to start off the year for us, because I have said to the students, some of those new students that are new in orchestra this year, I said, okay, I'm chucking you in the deep end. Here we go. Let's swim. So there is a bit of that, because we are starting off with some massive repertoire that is very challenging for my students, and how we are so lucky to be able to work with Monica and U of M Orchestra. So we're thrilled.
0: Amazing. What about for you here, Monica? Is it a similar story of going right into the deep end with some really challenging repertoire for you all?
2: Yes, very similar. Sorry, very similar. And I would say it's also a wonderful opportunity, because for our orchestra, usually we are the mentees, right? So for them to also take the leadership and the confidence to be the mentors in this scenario, for a lot of people who used to be in WIO as well, to be mentoring their peers, it's really a great collaboration.
0: I want to come back to that dynamic of mentors and mentees here in just a second. But of course, we have to talk about the piece that is giving this concert its name. Monica, what can you tell us about how you approach this beloved academic festival overture by Johannes Brahms and how your student musicians are encountering it?
2: Yeah, I would say that this Brahms is, everything is tied together in the program. And the last time since I was in the orchestra, that I played in the orchestra, the last time I played Brahms and the last time that I made the Mendelssohn Five were actually in the same concert.
0: Oh.
2: So this was kind of like a full circle kind of moment for me too. And I didn't think about that when I paired them together, but they just work so well together. And the Glinka, of course, is just like right off the gate, just bam, you know, fires, nights ablazing, you know, it's just all the energy, I think, that really ties everything together in very, not just like, and it has so many colors, right? The solemnity of Mendelssohn Five, plus the ferocity of the Glinka, and then all, both of those kind of together in the academic festival.
0: I was going to ask about that too, because these are pieces that span a few different sort of musical languages here, but I loved what you said about the solemnity of Mendelssohn's Fifth Symphony, the Reformation Symphony, and I'd love to hear a little bit more about how those pieces tie in together and maybe what type of learning then emerges for your players in the UMSO.
2: For sure. So for instance, the Mendelssohn is in the earlier periods of, and this really helps them release their sound. And that's probably the number one thing I've been saying in rehearsal, is just releasing their sound and not really trying to compress and really join together and really harmonizing those kind of almost Baroque-like qualities in the Mendelssohn Five. And Brahms being very heavily influenced by Bach as well, those kind of tie really nicely over to the Brahms Academic Festival as well. And like the character of Mendelssohn Five, which for me is a personal favorite as well. What's where you kind of, it's like you're going into a cathedral and you kind of absorb all the stained glass, and then the Reformation, I don't even know how to say this, but like just kind of that energy of the, and then you can feel that energy as well throughout the Glinka and the Brahms as well. And really, I think that's a really great way to start the year with very much intention, I guess.
0: I loved, for the radio audience that wasn't able to see Monica's hands as she was trying to describe it, like there is just that very, there is just such gumption behind all of these pieces, whether it is solemnity or music that is emerging from such an energetic place like Glinka's Ruslan and Ludmila. Andrea, you and your orchestra also sharing an overture from the operatic canon. You are sharing the overture to Mozart's Idomeneo. How does that fit in with this program in your eyes, and how does that enhance the development that your students are experiencing?
1: Well, I do love having the students play some Mozart. We don't often do a lot of Mozart just because, you know, we're trying to keep everybody busy. And of course, you know, then it's like, sorry, trombones, you're not playing in this one, that kind of thing. So I did choose the Mozart very much on purpose. That's a lovely kind of, it's a little bit more chill for my folks. And yeah, there's not that like intensity. Well, there is the, like, it's the Mozart intensity, but it's not like, you know, crashing, banging, you know, huge, heavy, as Monica was saying, like that kind of intensity. This is a bit more sort of delicate intensity that you are kind of reserved intensity. So we've been having some fun doing that Mozart. It's lovely for the students to have that different style of playing as well, because it's otherwise it's pretty heavy for them. Like that's pretty a lot of work.
0: Yeah,
1: they're tired up. We're stretching lots.
0: I would bet that you're stretching a lot. We're speaking this morning with Andrea Bell and Monica Chen from the Winnipeg Youth Symphony Orchestra and University of Manitoba Symphony Orchestra, respectively, getting ready for the Academic Festival concert on Friday night. We'll be talking a little bit more about that relationship that Monica talked about with mentor and mentee coming up here in just a moment. But as we get towards sunrise, that perfect time for a reverie, even if it's a bit of a cold reverie, we'll have some reverie music, courtesy of Antonin Dvorak. But first, Hector Berlioz to take us into our weather and traffic update and our poem of the morning with this reverie and caprice by Hector Berlioz, the Montreal Symphony Orchestra performing alongside violin soloist Chantal Jouyet.

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1: It is a quiet drive out there. We do have one area that is a little slow going this morning. Lagimodier, just before Dugald Road. Give yourself some extra time to get through there. Looks like we have some construction that is slowing down things around that area. Besides that, it is a smooth drive with no stalls or crashes to report. But if you do spot something, give us a call or text us at 204-336-1071.
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1: We've got a mainly sunny day in store for us today. Strong winds gusting from the northwest, 30 to 50 kilometers an hour, a high of 21. Overnight, a few clouds, a low of 7 degrees. Tomorrow, sunshine, windy once again with wind gusting from the northwest, 40 to 60 kilometers an hour, a high of 18. And on Thursday, we'll see sunshine and a high of 16. For your full 5-day forecast, visit us online anytime at classic107.com or on the Classic 107 app.
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5: Official sunrise occurs at 7:36 this morning on October the 6th of 2026, school day number 2 in the city of Winnipeg, 9 degrees in the downtown, 5 out at the airport. Time now for our poem of the morning, which is another poem to celebrate October that puts us into the reverie of a fall sunrise, if a bit of a wistful one that sunrises are coming later and later. This poem, October, is by Robert Frost. O hushed October, morning mild, thy leaves have ripened to the fall. Tomorrow's wind, if it be wild, should waste them all. The crows above the forest call, tomorrow they may form and go. O hushed October, morning mild, begin the hours of this day slow. Make the day seem to us less brief, hearts not averse to being beguiled. Beguile us in the way you know. Release one leaf at break of day. At noon, release another leaf. One from our trees, one far away. Retard the sun with gentle mist. Enchant the land with amethyst. Slow, slow, for the grape's sake, if they were all, whose leaves already are burnt with frost, whose clustered fruit must else be lost. For the grape's sake along the wall.

0: 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Nothing sorrowful about savings in the Classic 107 online auction, which is in its second last day. 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I'm also eyeballing great savings on some of our big ticket items, and that includes the Horizon Storage Shed with Castlemore and Cedar accents, a nearly $7,000 value that could be yours for just $2,700. 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We're joined this morning on Morning Light by Monica Chen and Andrea Bell, the conductors of the University of Manitoba Symphony Orchestra and the Winnipeg Youth Symphony Orchestra, respectively, getting ready for their academic festival concert, which is taking place on Friday. We touched on this before in our conversation, Andrea, about mentors and mentees. What do you hope your students take away from performing with players that are on the next rung of their musical training and learning from the many alumni of the WYSO that are in now the UMSO?
1: That is true. And that just gives me such great joy. I look over the University of Manitoba Orchestra and I'm like, oh, hi, oh, hi, oh, hi. And it's all these alumni from youth orchestra. So that to me is just beyond thrilling. As a teacher, it makes my heart just joyful seeing that these kids also love music. I hopefully was able to encourage them in their dreams of pursuing music, and seeing these kids at U of M, well, now these young adults at U of M, it's so lovely. So a bunch of the students were like, do you know who I'm going to be sitting beside? And they were so thrilled to pieces that it was their friend from last year who was in youth orchestra, or maybe a few years ago. So how lovely that there's not a huge age difference between a lot of those folks, but still it's a big difference in level to get into U of M in music. So it's really thrilling for those students who are now adult students to be encouraging my younger students in high school.
0: You mentioned before, Monica, that the role of mentor isn't necessarily a role that your musicians are used to playing. What do you think that being a mentor adds to their experience for this concert? And what do they take away from that experience in turn?
2: Yeah, there's several levels to it, I think. One, as I mentioned, the confidence, and also kind of like the analytical part of when you're a mentor, when you're helping someone else, you really have to understand empathetically where they're coming from and what is the next best step to really help them grow, right? You can't pick apart everything that they're doing, but I think that really helps for them mentally to be like, oh, why aren't they getting this? How can I help them in this way? Additionally, it helps them self-reflect as well, you know. They probably had those struggles previously, or even maybe they're having the same struggles now and they've learned some tips from their teacher that they can help. And I always find that when I'm teaching others, I always learn things from me as well. So a lot of people think that as a teacher, it's only giving one way, but I always learn on the other side as well. It's very much two way. So this mentorship situation is definitely a two-way street.
0: Well, then by way of a last question, then I'm curious what maybe your musicians to start with, Monica, take into their playing of something like the Glinka, for example, this being the obvious choice, from hearing another orchestra playing another opera overture, which is, when I think about it, not that dissimilar in the worlds of Mozart going over to Glinka. What do your musicians in the UMSO take into their playing from hearing the WYSO?
2: I think for them, I'm always encouraging them to really be analytical listeners and to really, because oftentimes I feel that now as professionals, we listen to recordings, we know how to listen to them, we know how to listen to other orchestras, but this isn't really, there's no course in how to listen. And so in this process of listening to other groups, especially one that they used to be in and they're very familiar with, right? They get to listen critically and see, okay, how did they approach this Mozart? How does this sound like Mozart? How does, and all of those things I think are really valuable in any sort of listening experience with other ensembles.
0: What about for you, Andrea? What do your students, maybe a more obvious way to learn from the students that are that next rung up on the development ladder, but what do they take from hearing the UMSO performing music by Glinka and Mendelssohn and then channel that into this deep end dive into Mozart?
1: Well, it's so lovely for the students to hear each other play. I think it's wonderful to see how there is that progression of levels. I feel like it's lovely when we can see community in Winnipeg with these students moving through the system basically of different levels of playing and achieving that the level of U of M orchestra is absolutely delightful. And, you know, even encouraging them beyond too, like go to symphony, go to see the Winnipeg symphony, you know, those kinds of things. And you can see the levels of where are we at in this. Is this pretty close to professional? Or, you know, it's kind of fun to have them have those experiences and go, yeah, this is what the pros play and we're doing it.
0: Yeah, I should say you can hear these pros. I think it's pretty safe to call both of your orchestras pros at this point though, too. You can hear these orchestras performing 7:30 on Friday night, October the 9th at the Desitel Concert Hall. Doors open at 7 o'clock. We will have more information, including a link to get your tickets over at classic107.com and the Classic 107 app. Andrea Bell and Monica Chen, a pleasure as always hearing from the two of you, and especially a pleasure hearing how your groups are collaborating. All the best for Friday night.
1: Thanks, Nolan.
2: Thank you.
0: Now, of course, we had to play the Academic Festival Overture ourselves this morning. Why wait for something on Friday when you could hear it now? And of course, we know that our students in the UMSO and WYSO are going to share it so much better than the Chicago Symphony Orchestra. No, I'm just kidding. Georg Schulte leading this morning's performance.

0: Georg Schulte leading the Chicago Symphony Orchestra in the Academic Festival Overture by Johannes Brahms here on Morning Light on Classic 107, presented by Body Measure, the cornerstone piece in the Academic Festival concert being presented by the University of Manitoba Symphony Orchestra and the Winnipeg Youth Symphony Orchestra on Friday night at 7:30 at the Desautels Concert Hall. I've got a little bit more music to carry us toward our third hour together this morning, and our second half, that's coming up courtesy of Carl Reinecke in just a moment.
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0: Already seeing some bids flying around this morning on the Classic 107 online auction, but still plenty of great ways for you to get in on the ground floor of savings. For instance, I am looking at that 6-month adult membership to Thrive Academy here in Winnipeg for Brazilian Jiu-Jitsu, which is valued at over $2,000 and can be yours for as little as $830. And I'm also eyeballing that self-serve photo booth kiosk from Moment Box in Winnipeg, a great way to liven up any social gathering that you might be holding indoors. We'll see how much you actually want to stay indoors when we look at your weather forecast in just a moment, along with your top of the hour news headlines and your traffic update. Still to come, a conversation with the owner of the Gargoyle Theater, Andrew Davidson, as well as Jeremy Diaz from the International Day of Pink. They'll tell us more about the Inspire Tour, which kicks off this week at the Gargoyle Theater before heading across the country, sharing more about Canada's 2S LGBTQ plus history through theater and film. Carl Reinecke will carry us to our top of the hour with this from his first string quartet in E-flat performed by the Reinhold Quartet.

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1: Good morning. It's 8 degrees in downtown Winnipeg. I'm Colleen Hood. We are looking at a sunny day with some strong winds. Your full weather details are coming up in a few minutes. Four people were injured after a single vehicle crashed Sunday evening near Sandy Bay First Nation. Amaranth RCMP say officers spotted a vehicle speeding south on Highway 50 at around 8:15 and tried to stop it. The driver failed to stop and police did not pursue because of public safety concerns. Officers later found the vehicle in a ditch. It had rolled and the 35-year-old female driver was ejected. She was airlifted to hospital by Stars Air Ambulance in a critical but stable condition. Two other women suffered non-life-threatening injuries, while a fourth woman declined treatment. The investigation is ongoing. A Winnipeg nonprofit is dealing with another case of vandalism involving one of its trucks. Goodwill says a truck parked near its loading dock on Princess Street had its passenger side window smashed Monday morning. Some small tools were stolen and replacing the window is expected to cost about $800. The organization says all three of its trucks have been hit by graffiti multiple times in recent weeks. Goodwill says the damage is taking trucks off the road and affecting its ability to pick up donations. A police report has been filed. Silo Mission is preparing to serve 700 Thanksgiving meals to the public on October 13th. Interim CEO Lisa Cifelli says preparations for the meal have been underway since August.
2: We probably will have close to 120 turkeys prepped, over 750 pounds of stuffing, and not just stuffing that came out of a box, homemade stuffing.
1: The meal will also include more than 300 pounds of potatoes, 64 liters of homemade gravy, and pies and vegetables donated by Hutterite Colonies. About 24 volunteers will help serve the meal. The University of Manitoba Symphony Orchestra and Winnipeg Youth Symphony Orchestra are joining forces for the first concerts of their respective seasons this week. The student orchestras will be sharing a program called Academic Festival, named after the work of the same name by Johannes Brahms. The concert is also a new opportunity for students to share and receive mentorship from one another. We'll hear about the concert coming up on Morning Light. And a national tour kicks off this week in Winnipeg that is meant to celebrate Canada's 2S LGBTQ plus trailblazers through theater and film. The Inspired Tour is being presented by the International Day of Pink organization and will feature Winnipeg theater artists performing in a new play called Dancing with the Past. The tour kicks off this week at the Gargoyle Theater on Ellis Avenue in the West End, and we'll hear more about it coming up on Morning Light.
0: 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Do you have a traffic tip? 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
1: We've got one new issue in traffic. We've got a stalled vehicle on Chief Peguis at Main Street. That stall is blocking the westbound median lane. You're going to want to keep right to get past that. You can expect delays if you are traveling through there. Give yourself a little bit of extra time. And if you spot anything else along your commute, let us know. Give us a call or text us at 204-336-1071.
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1: We've got a mainly sunny day in store for us today. Strong winds gusting from the northwest, 30 to 50 kilometers an hour, a high of 21. Overnight, a few clouds, a low of 7 degrees. Tomorrow, sunshine, windy once again with wind gusting from the northwest, 40 to 60 kilometers an hour, a high of 18. And on Thursday, we'll see sunshine and a high of 16. For your full 5-day forecast, visit us online anytime at classic107.com or on the Classic 107 app.
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3: Still to come on this Tuesday, October the 6th, we have our featured work after 9 o'clock, one of my all-time favorites by Richard Strauss that I can't wait to share with you. We also have a conversation coming up with Andrew Davidson, the owner of the Gargoyle Theater, and Jeremy Diaz, the director of the International Day of Pink, who will tell us more about past, present, future, and evening of queer works, which is being used to launch the Inspire Tour from the International Day of Pink, which is going across the country telling Canadians about the history of their 2S LGBTQ plus community. Let's begin this musical hour, though, with music by Joseph Haydn. You might recall, if you've been listening to us for a little while, that before 7 o'clock, we shared a bit of music that evoked Mercury and his wings with Gustav Holst. We now get Mercury's wings from the 43rd Sinfonia by Joseph Haydn, Tafelmusik led by Bruno Weil sharing the first movement.

0: Top of Musique led by Bruno Weil, sharing music by Joseph Haydn from his Mercury Sinfonia No. 43 in E-flat here on Morning Light on Classic 107, presented by Body Measure. My name is Nolan Kaler. Wonderful to have you with us as the sun is rising in earnest over our studio windows here on St. Mary's Road. But it's great to have you with us, whether you are in the city of Winnipeg or listening from parts beyond with the Classic 107 app or at classic107.com. The Gargoyle Theater is honoring the past while looking towards the future of 2S LGBTQ plus performance art with its latest slate of productions. The Ellis Avenue Theater will present Past, Present, Future, an evening of queer original works over the next 4 days, starting on Wednesday, that will range from video presentations to live theater created right here in Winnipeg. Past, Present, Future is being presented in association with the International Day of Pink, a global movement fighting against bullying, homophobia, and transphobia, and is the kickoff to a national tour that will be stopping in various theaters across Canada over the next several months. Jeremy Diaz is the director of the Day of Pink team and joins us in the Classic 107 studios to tell us more. Hello, Jeremy.
1: Hey, nice to see you, Nolan.
0: Nice to see you, too. Also joined by Andrew Davidson, the owner of the Gargoyle Theater. Nice to see you again, Andrew.
2: So glad to be back.
0: Let's start with you here, Jeremy, and the Inspire tour that all of this is a part of at the Gargoyle Theater. What is this tour, and what does it aim to accomplish over the next several months?
1: So this year's really special. It's the 50th anniversary of the Olympic raids, and if you don't know, in Montreal in 1976, before the Olympics, the police made a concerted effort to clean up the downtown and get rid of queer and trans folk. And so there was like riots and protests fighting against it. And that led to something really magical. Queer men and queer women working together for the first time, Anglophones and Francophones working together for the first time, unions and corporations working together for the first time, and really fighting back against police repression. This was huge, and it reshaped the landscape of Montreal by moving the gay village to where it is now on St. Catherine. And so we're telling that story through a new short documentary that will air at the Gladstone as part of this tour, but we're also telling it through theater. And there's some twists and turns in this play that really share the stories of folks whose stories have never been told.
0: Yeah.
1: So we're really excited.
0: And that play produced right here in Winnipeg, and we'll come to that in just a second. But to you, Andrew, because this tour is starting in Winnipeg and because you have such a grasp of this theater community and the things that it can contribute to larger conversations such as the ongoing fight for equality and for visibility for 2S LGBTQ plus people, what does Winnipeg add to this tour and this mission that perhaps if it were starting in another city, people might not otherwise see?
2: Well, I mean, I'm a Manitoban born and raised, and one of the things that really excited me when Jeremy first approached me last year, he came to our pitch month where we meet people and they say, hey, here's what I'm working on. Is there something we can do together? I grew up in a small town in Manitoba, and I grew up in a time that there were hundreds of students in my high school, and there was nobody who was openly gay. The language around queer or trans just didn't even exist at that time. Mm-hmm. And it really spoke to me, this idea that this tour was going to take theater, which of course is my life and love, into these communities and encounter people who, you know, just might not have that access otherwise. I think it would have been so valuable when I was a kid for a show like this to arrive and for those students who are figuring out who they are and their place in the world, in a world that isn't giving them the language or the place to exist, to encounter people telling stories that really connect with them. And for me, as soon as I heard about this project, I thought, well, that is something I can get behind. That's something that Winnipeg needs to hear. That's something that small rural communities need to hear. And it's just such a good organization and such a great cause that the idea that the Gargoyle Theater and Winnipeg could be the launching off point for a larger tour like this, It just spoke to me, and I just jumped on it.
1: So, you know, and I gotta say,
0: bring
1: he
0: it in.
1: Is really like underselling his like contribution to this.
0: He usually
1: like,
0: does.
1: Wait, you know, it's so amazing because like we've never done theater before. You know, like I'm a patron of the arts, but like by goodness gracious, I've never been backstage. And he just opened up the Gargoyle to us. Mm. He connected us to directors and actors, and so we can use the space for free. You know, the coolest thing about living in Winnipeg is that we are people who just lift each other up. Mm. And this is something really magic about our province and our city, where we don't just say we're going to support you or be there for you, but like actually do it. Mm. You know, the Gargoyle is investing heavily financially into this project. Mm. They're one of our title sponsors. And I honestly, we could not have done this without their expertise, their guidance, and their wow. support. And I think if you get a chance to support, you know, the arts, this is one way to do it, because the arts supports community. And you know, Andrew's right. The tour is going to go not just to communities across Canada, but also to schools and communities yeah. and to youth spaces. And we're even going to Alberta, where they're literally taking down pride flags, like, right now. Mm-hmm. Bill 21 and Bill 28 passed. They're taking down pride flags. But there's also schools in Ontario that never had pride flags. There's schools in New Brunswick and Nova Scotia and the Northwest Territories. And we're going up there, too, with the tour. Yeah. And so our Winnipeg crew is going to like explore these places. They're going to share these stories, and they're going to make a difference.
0: With moves like that, it does feel like certainly a step back or a move towards the past. And that is something of the subject of the theater piece that is going on tour as well. Andrew, maybe you can tell us a bit about Dancing with the Past.
2: Well, you know what? I would actually like to throw that over to Jeremy.
0: Jeremy. Yeah. What do you throw it away?
1: So Dancing with the Past. So we've done some really cool stuff with Day of Pink. So we've had the creator of the Pride Flag come to Winnipeg. We've had the and across Canada, the Trans Flag creator, people who were involved with the Stonewall protest, people who were involved with the Brunswick Four, which created the word dyke and really started the lesbian community activism in Canada and across the world. But this year, we wanted to do something different. You know, there's a lot going on in the world. I think, you know, coming to another presentation is a bit lot to ask of folks. And so why not use the arts to tell stories and to bring some joy to it and to have some fun? You know, the play Dancing with the Past, written by Lawrence Aronovich, is an original production. It's brand new. And he's a NASA scientist, you know,
0: crazy.
1: Who's also an award-winning playwright. And so what's really cool about the show is that it dives into a story that happened at that time, taking both real and fiction and blending it together. The short documentary that airs before the play also brings to life that story and gives you a bit of more context and history. And then you get to see this incredible show that both makes you laugh out loud and maybe cry.
0: Yeah, well, good theater can certainly do that too. In the best way. We're speaking this morning with Jeremy Diaz, the director of the International Day of Pink, as well as Andrew Davidson, the owner of the Gargoyle Theater, telling us more about the Inspire Tour and past, present, future, an evening of queer original works, which gets started tomorrow night at the Gargoyle Theater. We'll tell you more about these shows and Winnipeg's contributions to them on the national level, that is, coming up in just a little while. But since Winnipeg is taking such a great leadership role on the Inspire Tour, this music by Wolfgang Amadeus Mozart felt appropriate. His Coronation Piano Concerto No. 26 in D, with Mitsuko Uchida joining the English Chamber Orchestra.

Mitsuko Uchida joining the English Chamber Orchestra led by Jeffrey Tate to share music from Wolfgang Amadeus Mozart's Piano Concerto No. 26 in D, the Coronation Piano Concerto, here on Morning Light on Classic 107, presented by Body Measure. And you could be crowned the king or queen of savings when you get involved in the Classic 107 online auction today. So many great items up for bid, but not for very much longer. Plenty of ways to save in this fall season. For instance, you might be looking at a suspect tree in this season of changing trees and going, ooh, I don't know about that. Well, look no further than Pine to Palm Tree Service. There's a $500 gift card in our auction, actually a few of them, that right now you could get for $200. We also have gift cards to Berrydale Auto Center for your fall auto needs, whether it be filter change, oil change, maybe you need to check the lube in your car, check the tires, or do a provincial vehicle inspection if you're looking to sell your car this month or in the fall season. Perhaps you're looking to just get away from fall, and there's no better place to do that than with Mariachi's Theme Suite Hotel and Spa in downtown Winnipeg. A $750 gift card to be spent on one of their theme rooms could be yours for $300 this morning. All that and so much more available in the Classic 107 online auction. 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A couple of octets framing our weather and traffic update. We'll hear from the string octet of Johann Svensson in just a moment, but first, some wind octet magic from Johann Nepomuk Hummel, performed by the Consortium Classicum.

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1: We've got one new issue in traffic. We've got a stalled vehicle on Chief Peguis at Main Street. That stall is blocking the westbound median lane. You're going to want to keep right to get past that. You can expect delays if you are traveling through there. Give yourself a little bit of extra time. And if you spot anything else along your commute, let us know. Give us a call or text us at 204-336-1071.
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1: We've got a mainly sunny day in store for us today. Strong winds gusting from the northwest, 30 to 50 kilometers an hour, a high of 21. Overnight, a few clouds, a low of 7 degrees. Tomorrow, sunshine, windy once again with wind gusting from the northwest, 40 to 60 kilometers an hour, a high of 18. And on Thursday, we'll see sunshine and a high of 16. For your full 5-day forecast, visit us online anytime at classic107.com or on the Classic 107 app.
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0: the Contra Quartet, joined by additional players Jars Holm Johansson, Lars Bjørnkjær, Per Lund Madsen, and Bjørn Boy Rasmussen, sharing music from the String Octet in A Major of Johann Svensson here on Morning Light on Classic 107, presented by Body Measure. My name is Nolan Kaler, school day number 2 in the city of Winnipeg today, and we're joined in the Classic 107 studios by Andrew Davidson, the owner of the Gargoyle Theatre, and Jeremy Diaz, who runs the International Day of Pink organization. They're getting ready for their Inspire Tour, which is sharing stories from Canada's 2S LGBTQ plus community through film and theatre. And Andrew, you know very well the players that are making these theater projects come to life at the Gargoyle Theater this week for your past, present, future, an evening of queer original works. And many of those players are sharing things on the national tour as well. What can you tell us about the local theater projects that are going to be shining both this week and on a national level?
1: So the Dancing with the Past is the show that's going to go out. And it's designed to be a shorter show. Because it's going into communities, it's for students, for people who might not have had a lot of theater in their past.
0: You
1: just got to grab them. You got to get them the story.
0: Absolutely.
1: The second part of the launch show is an excellent play by Ethan Stark, who is one of Winnipeg's very, very best young playwrights, and is a 2-time runner-up for the Harry S. Rintoul Award.
0: Including this past summer, in fact.
1: The show this summer, Our Father, was absolutely great. And Ethan is a great friend of the theater. We've had play readings of his work there in the past. And I've just been waiting for the opportunity. And as Ethan is a part of this community, it was an excellent second half, a second show, really, for the launch. So Ethan is absolutely a great part of this. With Day of Pink, the director of that show is Chase Winicky, who has performed in our theater and is well known to everybody around Winnipeg.
0: Yeah.
1: The actors are?
2: The actors are Ro Ligoski and Jeff Rivette. And they're also like up-and-coming queer stars in the theater world. What's really exciting is actually if you saw Rainbow Stage, you saw Jeff. If you saw anything at the Rainbow Theater, not Rainbow Theater, Royal
0: Rainbow
2: Theater.
0: RMTC.
2: RMTC, exactly.
0: Yeah.
2: There's too many great theaters. Or if you've seen stuff at the Prairie, you've seen both of them in a lot of shows, including Chase, actually. So their resumes are stacked as well. And I think that's what one of the big things that actually the Gargoyle brought to us is they brought us like that talent, that I think is world class. In fact, Chase just opened a show at the
1: Citadel Theater in Edmonton.
2: Assistant
1: director on Murder on the Orient Express,
0: which RMTC audiences just saw this
1: just
0: past January.
1: Yeah,
0: so that this all makes so much sense, and I love the championing of this theater community on a national level and the fact that there are multiple mediums telling these very important stories. Jeremy, what do you think that learning about Canada's queer history through film and through theater maybe brings to life about the present and future of this country's 2S LGBTQ plus community in a way that just learning about the history, reading a textbook, getting the just bare facts presented about it might not illuminate?
2: Yeah. You know, scrolling on Instagram will not give you the joy and magic that live theater brings you, that film screenings bring you. And I think it's the coming together of community that I think is really, really special. You know, queer culture is not just who you fall in love with or how you identify. It has its own rich culture, history, language, moments of resilience and revolution. And queer people, not just, in Montreal or Vancouver or Toronto, queer people here have contributed to the landscape that is our province. Funny story, when we brought and he's unfortunately passed, but when we brought Gilbert Baker, the creator of the Pride flag, to Manitoba, he told me his dream is to speak in schools. And in America, he was not allowed to speak in schools. Mm-hmm. So we brought him up, believe it or not, like 16 years ago to Erickson, Manitoba. And they covered their entire school with rainbow pride flags.
0: Wow.
2: That's who we are as Manitobans. That's who we are as people. And that's what we do. We make people's dreams come true. And I think the theater is like the greatest place to make those dreams come to life.
0: You touched on something really interesting here, Jeremy, that I want to throw to Andrew here as well, which is to say that we've talked a lot about the ways that Manitoba is reverberating out through the Inspire tour with the Day of Pink. But I wonder also, knowing the audiences that frequent the Gargoyle Theater as you do, what do you think that Winnipeg audiences will take away from a national tour being started here and national perspectives being brought to this place to inspire them to not just learn more about the history of the 2S LGBTQ plus community, but also the role that maybe they can play in that ongoing pursuit for justice and visibility?
1: Well, I mean, I am really hopeful, and I expect that they will be proud of the fact that we're launching it from here. And one of the things that really defines Winnipeg's artistic community is we punch so far above our weight when it comes to writers, actors, directors, theater talent. I have the great privilege of living in the theater building, and I wander down and I see the rehearsals, and every day I am blown away by the talent and creativity that is not only on our stage. We just borrow that talent and put it on our stage for a while. Mm. It lives and thrives in Winnipeg. And to get these actors and these directors taking their vision nationwide and, like, literally, and I don't want to sound as though I'm overselling, I don't think I am, changing the world for the better. That is something to be proud of.
0: Couldn't put it better myself, so I'm not even going to try. The past, present, future, an evening of queer original works taking place October 7th, 8th, and 9th, Wednesday, Thursday, Friday at 7:30 p.m. at the Gargoyle Theater on Ellis Avenue, and again October the 10th at 2 p.m. You can find more information about these performances and the rest of the Inspire Tour presented by the Day of Pink over at classic107.com and the Classic 107 app. Andrew Davidson and Jeremy Dees, it's been such a infectious delight to be able to see all of this coming to life, and all the best for not just this run at the Gargoyle, but also for the national tour that is set to be such an incredible force for education and visibility. Thank you so much for taking the time.
1: Thank you. And I want to thank you, Nolan, for supporting the arts as you do. Keep it up.
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0: Still some fantastic items up for bid in the Classic 107 online auction. For instance, the art lover in your family is going to love a $50 gift card from the Stoneware Gallery here in Winnipeg, one of my favorite spots to get a good Christmas present, especially if, like, I don't know the person super well. There's nothing that can wow like a good piece of art. 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A reminder of what it can be like to be the king of savings with our online auction. We'll go into the Hall of the Mountain King with the San Francisco Symphony ahead of our final hour together on this Tuesday morning, October the 6th of 2026.

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1: Good morning. It's 8 degrees in downtown Winnipeg. I'm Colleen Hood. We are looking at a sunny day with some strong winds. Your full weather details are coming up in a few minutes. Four people were injured after a single vehicle crashed Sunday evening near Sandy Bay First Nation. Amaranth RCMP say officers spotted a vehicle speeding south on Highway 50 at around 8:15 and tried to stop it. The driver failed to stop and police did not pursue because of public safety concerns. Officers later found the vehicle in a ditch it had rolled, and the 35-year-old female driver was ejected. She was airlifted to hospital by Stars Air Ambulance in a critical but stable condition. Two other women suffered non-life-threatening injuries, while a fourth woman declined treatment. The investigation is ongoing. A Winnipeg nonprofit is dealing with another case of vandalism involving one of its trucks. Goodwill says a truck parked near its loading dock on Princess Street had its passenger side windows smashed Monday morning. Some small tools were stolen, and replacing the window is expected to cost about $800. The organization says all three of its trucks have been hit by graffiti multiple times in recent weeks. Goodwill says the damage is taking trucks off the road and affecting its ability to pick up donations. A police report has been filed. Silo Mission is preparing to serve 700 Thanksgiving meals to the public on October 13th. Interim CEO Lisa Cifelli says preparations for the meal have been underway since August.
2: We probably will have close to 120 turkeys prepped, over 750 pounds of stuffing, and not just stuffing that came out of a box, homemade stuffing.
1: The meal will also include more than 300 pounds of potatoes, 64 liters of homemade gravy, and pies and vegetables donated by Hutterite Colonies. About 24 volunteers will help serve the meal. The University of Manitoba Symphony Orchestra and Winnipeg Youth Symphony Orchestra are joining forces for the first concerts of their respective seasons this week. The student orchestras will be sharing a program called Academic Festival, named after the work of the same name by Johannes Brahms. The concert is also a new opportunity for students to share and receive mentorship from one another. We'll hear about the concert coming up on Morning Light. And a national tour kicks off this week in Winnipeg that is meant to celebrate Canada's 2S LGBTQ plus trailblazers through theater and film. The Inspired Tour is being presented by the International Day of Pink organization and will feature Winnipeg theater artists performing in a new play called Dancing with the Past. The tour kicks off this week at the Gargoyle Theater on Ellis Avenue in the West End, and we'll hear more about it coming up on Morning Light.
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1: We've got a mainly sunny day in store for us today. Strong winds gusting from the northwest, 30 to 50 kilometers an hour, a high of 21. Overnight, a few clouds, a low of 7 degrees. Tomorrow, sunshine, windy once again with wind gusting from the northwest, 40 to 60 kilometers an hour, a high of 18. And on Thursday, we'll see sunshine and a high of 16. For your full five-day forecast, visit us online anytime at classic107.com or on the Classic 107 app.
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3: Whether you've been with us since 6 o'clock this morning when we first started our musical and cultural survey, or whether you're just tuning in right now, or somewhere in between, we're delighted that you could make us a part of your Tuesday, October the 6th. It's time now for our featured work on, again, a slightly chillier Tuesday morning. And there's nothing that can warm us up quite like love. And there's certainly enough of that to go around in Richard Strauss's opera Der Rosenkavalier, from the passionate love that exists between the Marschallin and the page Octavian, the much younger Octavian, and eventually the tenderness and sincerity of the love that exists between Octavian and Sophie, arguably a more age-appropriate romance that the Marschallin has to bless and ultimately let go for the happiness of both. We'll hear that love in the suite inspired by music by Der Rosenkavalier, performed by the Houston Symphony Orchestra, led by Christoph Eschenbach.

0: Christoph Eschenbach leading the Houston Symphony Orchestra in Richard Strauss's Der Rosenkavalier Suite, our featured work on this Tuesday morning edition of Morning Light on Classic 107, presented by Body Measure. We'd love to hear from you this morning. How did that music soundtrack your day? Did it warm you up at all? Let us know by texting us at 204-336-1071. If it didn't, well, good for you. We've got more romance coming up with Joachim Raff after a look at your weather forecast.
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9: We've got a mainly sunny day in store for us today. Strong winds gusting from the northwest, 30 to 50 kilometers an hour, a high of 21. Overnight, a few clouds, a low of 7 degrees. Tomorrow, sunshine, windy once again with wind gusting from the northwest, 40 to 60 kilometers an hour, a high of 18. And on Thursday, we'll see sunshine and a high of 16. For your full 5-day forecast, visit us online anytime at classic107.com or on the Classic 107 app.
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the 12th of 12 romances in etude form by Joachim Raff, performed by Trang Nguyen. That was a Polonaise here on Morning Light on Classic 107, presented by Body Measure, to go along with some of the waltzing that we heard in Der Rosenkavalier, a suite of which we heard by Richard Strauss as our featured work on this Tuesday morning. My name is Nolan Kayla. We're going to continue with the romance survey as we wind down the program in another love affair, this one captured in musical form by Franz Liszt, based on Mazeppa by Victor Hugo, where the Ukrainian nobleman who became a page fell in love with a countess. Now, he was found out and then strapped naked to a horse to then be galloped back to Ukraine. That's a whole other story. We'll get to hear a bit of that love now, shared with us by the BBC Philharmonic Orchestra.

Gianandrea Nocera leading the BBC Philharmonic Orchestra in Franz Liszt's Mazeppa. Another story of love here on Morning Light on Classic 107, presented by Body Measure. That will actually bring us to the end of our program for this Tuesday, October the 6th of 2026. My name is Nolan Kaler. I'll be back with you for Intermezzo beginning at 12 o'clock today. The best curated concert anywhere in the city of Winnipeg, made for you, 100% algorithm free. Philip Sharvenka will send us into the rest of our morning with Oliver Trindl and Laurent Albrecht-Breuninger sharing the second of his four concert pieces. Have a great rest of your day.

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7: We've got a mainly sunny day in store for us today. Strong winds gusting from the northwest, 30 to 50 kilometers an hour, a high of 21. Overnight, a few clouds, a low of 7 degrees. Tomorrow, sunshine, windy once again with wind gusting from the northwest, 40 to 60 kilometers an hour, a high of 18. And on Thursday, we'll see sunshine and a high of 16. For your full five-day forecast, visit us online anytime at classic107.com or on the Classic 107 app.
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4: We've got a mainly sunny day in store for us today. Strong winds gusting from the northwest, 30 to 50 kilometers an hour, a high of 21. Overnight, a few clouds, a low of 7 degrees. Tomorrow, sunshine, windy once again with wind gusting from the northwest, 40 to 60 kilometers an hour, a high of 18. And on Thursday, we'll see sunshine and a high of 16. For your full five-day forecast, visit us online anytime at classic107.com or on the Classic 107 app.
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1: It's 16 degrees in downtown Winnipeg. Your full weather details coming to you in a few minutes. Good afternoon. I'm Leanna Peters. The Gargoyle Theatre in the West End will be launching a national tour this week exploring Canada's 2S LGBTQ plus history, past, present, future, an evening of queer original works, which will share locally made theatre alongside national films curated by the International Day of Pink organization that will kick off a month-long tour. Andrew Davidson is the owner of the Gargoyle Theatre. He says that he believed in this project because he knows the impact that this type of production would have had on him in his youth.
2: The idea that the Gargoyle Theatre and Winnipeg could be the launching off point for a larger tour like this, it just spoke to me and I just jumped on it.
1: Past, present, future, an evening of queer original works will be shared Wednesday through Saturday at the Gargoyle Theatre on Ellis Avenue. 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They will share a program called Academic Festival, which is named after the concert signature piece, Johannes Brahms. Andrea Bell is the conductor of the Winnipeg Youth Symphony Orchestra. She says that the concert is a great chance to inspire her musicians to think about pursuing music at the post-secondary level.
3: There's not a huge age difference between a lot of those folks, but still it's a big difference in level to get into U of M in music. So it's really thrilling for those students who are now adult students to be encouraging my younger students in high school.
1: Academic Festival takes the stage at the Des Hôtels Concert Hall on Friday night at 7:30. Now let's take a look at your WinnipegToday.com headlines for Tuesday. A Winnipeg student is exploring multiculturalism and encouraging youth to embrace culture. A new Manitoba record is set at Roland Pumpkin Fair, and Manitoba is proposing new cannabis store safety rules. Stay on top of what's happening across our city and province and get the latest now at WinnipegToday.com. I'm Leanna Peters.
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4: In downtown Winnipeg today, mainly sunny skies with a high of 21. Tonight, a few clouds with a low of 7. Tomorrow, mainly sunny with a high of 18. And on Thursday, sunny skies and a high of 16. A look at your current temperatures and 7-day forecast is available at classic107.com or the Classic 107 app.
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Phew, listen to that. Giovanni Gabrielli's Canzona Prima Toni for eight parts and the organ, of course, alongside that organ was Canadian Brass. You're listening to Intermezzo on Classic 107. My name is Nolan Kaler. Thank you so much for making us a part of your Tuesday afternoon. The program curated for you 100% algorithm free. And what a program it is. All Italian. We're going to start in the Italian Baroque period before making our way over to the opera world. We'll continue in the meantime with Antonio Vivaldi and his cello concerto in B-flat with Christoph Quine joining L'Onda Armonica.

Christoph Klein joining Londa Armonica to perform Antonio Vivaldi's Cello Concerto in B-flat here on Intermezzo on Classic 107. We have just under a day left to get your bids in for the Classic 107 online auction. Still some great savings available, up to 60% off of some items. If you're looking for something for the arts lover in your life, for them to refine their musical talents, maybe a $100 gift card from the Academy School of Music here in Winnipeg is the way to go. That can be yours for as little as $40 today. I'm also looking at the gift cards for the Stoneware Gallery over on Corydon here in the city of Winnipeg. A great place to get the art lover in your life a very special type of gift. All of these and so much more is available at the Classic 107 online auction. 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So get those bids in now. If you've been waiting, now is the time, and you'll be shocked to see how the savings on these items echo through the rest of your life. We'll hear an echo for three violins shared with us by the Musica Antiqua Köln, music of Biagio Marini.

an amazing echo between those three instruments, composed by Biagio Marini, an echo for three violins performed by the Musica Antiqua Köln, led by Reinhard Goebel, here on Intermezzo on Classic 107. We're going to add trumpets to the equation next, and the music of Giuseppe Torelli, who was a violinist himself, working in the Verona part of Italy. This symphony for trumpets and violins shared with us by the European Chamber soloists and trumpet soloists Thomas Hamas and Peter Lyre.

0: Thomas Hamas and Peter Lyre are trumpet soloists joining the European Chamber Soloists to perform Giuseppe Torelli's Sinfonia for trumpets and violins here on Intermezzo on Classic 107. No instrument shall be oppressed in music like that, but the subjects of Macbeth's Rule certainly felt that oppression, and we'll hear about that in the Patria Oppressa chorus from Giuseppe Verdi's opera of the same name coming up after a look at your weather forecast.
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6: In downtown Winnipeg today, mainly sunny skies with a high of 21. Tonight, a few clouds with a low of 7. Tomorrow, mainly sunny with the high of 18. And on Thursday, sunny skies and a high of 16. A look at your current temperatures and 7-day forecast is available at classic107.com or the Classic 107 app.
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Patria Oppressa, music from Giuseppe Verdi's Macbeth, from the fourth act here on Intermezzo, here on Classic 107. The cry of a people whose land and their way of life is being oppressed. My name is Nolan Kaler. If you're looking for a way to engage with the Macbeth story in a different way, well, look no further than Shakespeare in the Ruins, presenting their new film, Macbeth, tomorrow night at the West End Cultural Center, relocating the tragedy to a frontier homestead at the turn of the 20th century. You can catch my colleagues Chris Wolf's conversation with directors Sarah Constable and Michel Boulet about this project. It's over at our website and app on this Tuesday afternoon. Let's stick with opera for a second and hear this fantasy on work by Gaetano Donizetti. A fantasy on La Fille du Regiment, or The Daughter of the Regiment, by Sigismund Thalberg, performed by Francesco Nicolosi.

0: Francesco Nicolosi on the piano, sharing music by Sigismund Thalberg, a fantasy on the opera by Donizetti, La Fille du Regiment, here on Intermezzo on Classic 107. Of course, if you want more opera, Weekend at the Opera with myself and Paul Brookweins of Quadrant Private Wealth will be coming up on Friday night at 7. We've got a special Thanksgiving episode for your long weekend that you won't want to miss. A couple more operatic offerings on the way to close out our program in just a moment.
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Jonas Kaufmann singing Cielo e Mar, Heavens and Seas, from Amilcare Ponchielli's opera La Gioconda, alongside the Accademia Nazionale di Santa Cecilia, led by Antonio Pappano. That's going to bring us to the end of our time together for Intermezzo on this Tuesday, October the 6th of 2026. My name is Nolan Kaler, and I hope you're able to get those last bids in for the Classic 107 online auction. 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Still plenty of great ways to save on gift cards and activities for you and the whole family. I'll be back tomorrow with Morning Light beginning at 6 o'clock. We're going to hear more about free theater programming intended for Indigenous youth from Desiree Mead over at Oshkagujin. And we'll also be remembering the Manitoba-born composer Victor Davies, who passed away last week at the age of 87. Music by Gioachino Rossini carries us into the rest of our day. This is the overture to his opera Il Signor Bruschino, performed by the Montreal Symphony Orchestra. Have a great rest of your Tuesday.

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6: In downtown Winnipeg today, mainly sunny skies with a high of 21. Tonight, a few clouds with a low of 7. Tomorrow, mainly sunny with the high of 18. And on Thursday, sunny skies and a high of 16. A look at your current temperatures and 7-day forecast is available at classic107.com or the Classic 107 app.

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11: In downtown Winnipeg today, mainly sunny skies with a high of 21. Tonight, a few clouds with a low of 7. Tomorrow, mainly sunny with the high of 18. And on Thursday, sunny skies and a high of 16. A look at your current temperatures and 7-day forecast is available at classic107.com or the Classic 107 app.
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1: In downtown Winnipeg today, mainly sunny skies with a high of 21. Tonight, a few clouds with a low of 7. Tomorrow, mainly sunny with the high of 18. And on Thursday, sunny skies and a high of 16. A look at your current temperatures and 7-day forecast is available at classic107.com or the Classic 107 app.
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music of the Brazilian composer Octavio Pinto is starting us out in the 3 o'clock hour on this Tuesday afternoon. We heard the first three of his set of five children's scenes. That was Run, Run, Ring Around the Rosie, and March, Little Soldier. We heard that music performed by Duo Turgeon. A very good afternoon, everybody. You're listening to The Diamond Lane here on Winnipeg's Classic 107. And my name is Chris Wolf. It's so nice to be with you here on this Tuesday afternoon. I'm on the Environment Canada website right now, and they have changed the forecast since yesterday. It looks like things are going to stay warm for a little while longer. Environment Canada predicting a high of 16 on Friday, but it's going to be cloudy, and Saturday looks just tremendous. We'll see a high of 24 degrees, and it's going to be sunny. And it's back to cloud on Sunday with a high of 14 degrees. Stay tuned. We're going to have a terrific show over the next 3 hours. Coming up in the 4 o'clock hour, I'll be putting to air my conversation that I had with choreographer Houston Thomas and RWB soloist Juliana Genereux. They stopped by our Classic 107 studio last week, and we talked all about the Royal Winnipeg Ballet's opening show called Stravinsky Stories that starts on Thursday. They're doing a Stravinsky double build. They're doing The Firebird and The Fairy's Kiss. Houston Thomas, the choreographer, has created whole new choreography for The Firebird for the Royal Winnipeg Ballet. So we're going to hear all about that coming up at 4 o'clock. So stay tuned for that. We're going to hear music next of Astor Piazzolla. This is his Libertango. It's performed by Denis Platt on bandoneon, and Stefan Tetreault is the cellist.

Stephan Tétrault was a cellist, and Denis Plante was the bandoneon player. We heard them performing music of Astor Piazzolla. That was his Libertango. We're going to hear music next of the Argentinian pianist and composer Pablo Ziegler. Pablo Ziegler worked extensively with Piazzolla. He played in a number of Piazzolla's ensembles. What we're going to hear of Pablo Ziegler is his piece Milonga En Vel Viento. It's performed by the El Quinteto Buenos Aires and the Royal Philharmonic Orchestra, and they're led by Ettore Strata.

That was El Quinteto Buenos Aires and the Royal Philharmonic Orchestra led by Ettore Strata. We heard them performing music of Pablo Ziegler. That was his piece Milonga en el Viento. Yesterday, I put to air my conversation with directors Sarah Constable and Michel Boulay. They have created a film version of Shakespeare's Macbeth. This is a film that was done in collaboration with Shakespeare in the Ruins. They're going to be screening the film version of Macbeth tomorrow at the West End Cultural Center. There's going to be two showings, and it's Macbeth set in the Manitoba Old West. It looks really interesting. If you want to find out more details about Shakespeare in the Ruins presentation of the film Macbeth and my conversation with directors Sarah Constable and Michel Boulay, you can find that by going to classic107.com. We're going to hear music next of Heitor Villa-Lobos. This is his Fantasia for saxophone. It's performed by Isabelle Lapierre on saxophone, and she's joined by I Musici di Montréal, led by Yuli Turovsky.

0: Isabelle LaPierre was a saxophonist, and she was joined by Amy Zita de Montréal, led by Yuli Turovsky. We heard them performing music of Hector Villa-Lobos. That was his Fantasia for saxophone. We'll break for messages, and when we come back, we're going to stay with Fantasias. There's music of Mendelssohn coming up after this.
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Howard Shelley was a pianist. We heard him performing music of Felix Mendelssohn. That was Mendelssohn's Fantasia on the Irish folk song The Last Rose of Summer. You're listening to The Diamond Lane here on Winnipeg's Classic 107. And my name is Chris Wolf. It's so nice to have your company with me here on this Tuesday afternoon. Stay tuned. Coming up in the 4 o'clock hour, right at the top of the 4 o'clock hour, I'll be putting to air my conversation with choreographer Houston Thomas and Royal Winnipeg Ballet soloist Juliana Jenneroux. They stopped by our Classic 107 studio last week. We talked all about RWB's upcoming production of Stravinsky's Stories. They're doing a Stravinsky double bill. They're doing The Fairy's Kiss and The Firebird, and both ballets have been completely re-choreographed. Houston Thomas has created new choreography for The Firebird, specifically for the Royal Winnipeg Ballet. So we're going to hear all about that coming up in the 4 o'clock hour. So stay tuned for that. We're going to hear music next of Schubert. This is the final movement to his Symphony No. 6 in C, music that Schubert wrote in 1818. We're going to hear this music performed by the Chamber Orchestra of Europe, and they're led by Claudio Abbado.

0: That was a chamber orchestra of Europe led by Claudio Abbado. We heard them performing music of Schubert. That was the final movement to his Symphony No. 6. I was saying earlier that's music that Schubert wrote in 1818, which is the same year he would spend the summer working for the Count Johann Karl Esterhazy. Schubert worked as a music teacher to Count Esterhazy's daughters, Carolyn and Marie, and he ended up writing a fair amount of music for piano four hands for the two sisters to perform together, and his four-hand piano music is just terrific. We're going to break for messages, and when we come back, we'll hear music of Norbert Bergmuller, and we'll also hear music of Conradi and Kreutzer, so please stay with me.
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8: Tonight, a few clouds with a low of 7. Tomorrow, mainly sunny with the high of 18. And on Thursday, sunny skies and a high of 16. A look at your current temperatures and 7-day forecast is available at classic107.com or the Classic 107 app.
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A little bit of music of Norbert Bergmuller. We heard a mazurka in E-flat. It was performed by Ulrich Roman Mertfeld at the piano. We're going to hear music of Conradi and Kreutzer to take us into 4 o'clock. And stay tuned. Coming up in just a few minutes, I'll be putting to air my conversation that I had with choreographer Houston Thomas and Royal Winnipeg Ballet soloist Juliana Genereux. They stopped by our Classic 107 studio last week, and we talked all about the RWB's presentation of Stravinsky's Stories that starts on Thursday and goes until Sunday. So we're going to hear all about that in just a couple of minutes. To take us there, this is music of Conradi and Kreutzer. We'll hear the final movement to his septet in E-flat. It's performed by Consortium Classicum.

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1: And just before the ID, we heard music of Conradian Kreutzer. That was a very fun moment to his septet in E-flat. It was performed by Consortium Classicum. You're listening to The Diamond Lane here on Winnipeg's Classic 107, and my name is Chris Wolf. It's so nice to be with you here on this Tuesday afternoon. Coming up Thursday, October 8th, the Royal Winnipeg Ballet kicks off its 2026-27 season with a brand new take on two of Igor Stravinsky's most important ballets. Called Stravinsky Stories, the double bill brings together The Fairy's Kiss, inspired by Hans Christian Andersen's fairy tale, The Ice Maiden, and The Firebird, the groundbreaking ballet originally created for Sergei Diaghilev and his Ballet Russe that helped establish Stravinsky as one of the defining composers of the 20th century. What makes Stravinsky's stories particularly exciting is that both ballets have been completely reimagined through new choreography. The Fairy's Kiss has been choreographed by renowned choreographer Alexei Radmansky, who first performed with the Royal Winnipeg Ballet as a dancer in 1992. Since there, Radmansky has gone on to become the artistic director of the Bolshoi Ballet and an artist in residence with New York City Ballet, developing an international career as one of the most sought-after choreographers working today. The Firebird has been reimagined by Houston Thomas, who trained at the Joffrey Ballet Academy before performing as a soloist with the Semper Opera Ballet in Dresden. As a choreographer, Thomas has worked with organizations including the Washington Ballet, Joffrey Ballet Studio Company, and the Juilliard School. And there's an especially exciting element to this new Firebird. It is a world premiere commission created specifically for the Royal Winnipeg Ballet. Rather than setting the story in the mythical world of the original, Thomas transports the Firebird into the cutthroat world of corporate America, bringing a familiar story of power, ambition, and transformation into a very different setting. Stravinsky Stories is a show not to be missed. And joining me here in the Classic 107 studio to talk about the RWB's Stravinsky Stories, I am joined by choreographer Houston Thomas and Juliana Genereau, who is an RWB soloist and will be dancing the title role for the Firebird, as well as a soloist for the Fairy's Kiss. Hello to you both.
2: So hello.
1: Great to have you here.
2: Thank you for having us.
1: Okay, so I want to start out the conversation by asking about The Fairy's Kiss. Juliana, you're performing as a soloist and member of the ensemble. What role are you dancing as a soloist?
3: It's just called a soloist role. I think we're spirits of the fairy's command. We come in and kind of follow the fairy around and just kind of creep around. And
1: Yeah, I mean, I watched The Fairy's Kiss this morning on YouTube. There's a great version with Moscow Ballet. Listening to the music, it's very much an homage to Tchaikovsky.
3: Yeah.
1: It's a bit like if you put Stravinsky and Tchaikovsky into a blender, this is
3: sure.
1: the music that would come out of it. The choreography has this very sort of pantomime quality to it. Can you talk about Alexei Radmansky's choreography? What's it like?
3: I would say it's definitely more classical, but also exists within its own vocabulary where all the poses and lines are stretched as extreme as possible. And the footwork is very fast and technical, as well as being able to tell the story through the movement.
1: I watched a rehearsal this morning that he was running, and it seems very much like he choreographs in a very classical, very traditional manner. There's this dichotomy of Stravinsky's signature style, this sort of dry, pointillistic, what we call in music secco, rhythmic writing that he does. It's rhythmically complicated. And then, of course, we get this lushness of Tchaikovsky. Do those two musical styles create challenges as a dancer on stage?
3: It's definitely very challenging music to count, especially learning it at first. It felt more like a math equation than a ballet piece.
1: Yeah.
3: But now, since we're so familiar with the music and the melody, you can kind of let go of those counts and just actually be listening to the music and seeing his vision with the music and how the steps intertwine together.
1: Yeah, it's a fabulous score. I mean, mm-hmm. there is that rhythmic writing of Stravinsky, but there's stuff that is pure Tchaikovsky. I was reading, apparently Stravinsky took some of Tchaikovsky's piano music and incorporated it into this score. It's lush, it's beautiful.
3: Yeah, there are some moments where I'm like, whoa, this is Sleeping Beauty. This is,
1: totally.
3: It's really cool.
1: Yeah, absolutely. Houston, you were commissioned by the RWB to re-choreograph the Firebird. You trained at the American Ballet, a company that was helped founded by George Balanchine. Mm-hmm. Balanchine had his first big success in America with the Firebird, and he also did choreography for the Ballet Russe.
2: Mm-hmm.
1: Did you go back to Balanchine's choreography and look at it when you were commissioned to do this work?
2: Yeah, so when I initially accepted the ballet, I did a lot of research. There are several versions. I mean, the original is from Fokine for mm-hmm. the Ballet Russe. You also have Balanchine, you have Béjart, you have Ratmansky as well. He has his version. And so I did a lot of research just looking at these different interpretations. I even went to go see a performance with New York City Ballet, Dancing Firebird, and I've seen it millions of times as a student there.
1: Yeah.
2: So it's a ballet that I'm quite familiar with in terms of his version. Which is what really motivated me to take on this task of creating a Firebird. I just wanted to find my own interpretation and really just kind of switch it up, since, you know, these current interpretations that already exist really live in this enchanted garden.
1: Yeah.
2: I wanted to find how I could take it out of the enchanted garden.
1: Yeah, and you said it in corporate America.
2: Mm-hmm. Yeah.
1: Can you talk about that and why you wanted to do it?
2: Yeah, I mean, I think it comes from my own personal experience. I spent 10 years in Germany, moved back to America to really follow my dream of becoming a choreographer. And I mean, and I'm specifically living in New York. So you really feel this idea of work and pressure to work and to survive, to make a living with what you have. And so that was really like on my mind, especially as I'm transitioning from dancer to choreographer. And I'm trying to survive within this new career, really trying to build myself and emerge from nothing. And so that really kind of sat with me. And I was thinking about how, you know, this pressure to work and survive, how could this be implemented or applied to the Firebird? And somehow watching Mad Men and The Wolf of Wall Street, all of these references came together. And that is how I landed on this interpretation of putting Firebird in corporate America.
1: Yeah, and so begs the question, who plays the role of Kachai? Who plays the role of, like, how are the 13 princesses depicted in the ballet? Do you sub out the magic egg with, I don't know, maybe a bank something or something?
2: Close.
1: How does that work?
2: Pretty close. So Yvonne is basically a junior executive trying to climb the ladder at KHQ.
1: Mm-hmm.
2: KHQ stands for Cache, which is the villain in the story. He is this evil CEO of KHQ. I was really inspired by Dr. Evil, this character. Obviously, the Firebird is the Firebird, but in this case, to give a little bit more background information, in this interpretation, she is a bird that was captured at a very young age by Capshe, and it's like is this exotic pet that he has. She doesn't really enjoy being in captivity, so she wreaks havoc in the office where she lives. And then instead of the 13 princesses, we have secretaries. And instead of like the golden eggs, we have golden mugs. Because Yvonne stays in the office after giving this like very intense assignment from Capshe, so he pulls an all-nighter. And so the secretaries come in on the next day, handing him the golden mugs with coffee. And so the egg is actually a suitcase. And this suitcase is where all of Cachet's money, his connections, resources lie. And so that is the source of his soul.
1: Oh, man. It's just great. And as you were saying, yeah, the sets and costumes are very much inspired by The Wolf of Wall Street and Mad Men.
2: Mm-hmm.
1: So I'm imagining great suits, guys with slick back hair. What are the costumes and sets like?
2: Yeah, I mean, the color palette is pretty simple. I mean, there's a lot of grays and blacks. We did bring in this beautiful, not this exact color of green. For people who can't see me, I have a green water bottle. But from Kurt Jolce's The Green Table, this is a very, this is a piece from the Ballet Russe at Monte Carlo, actually, that was performed, and it was about capitalism. And one of the colors used in the ballet is this green color. So we've adapted or taken taken that green color to apply here in the Firebird as well. I mean, we also have bright red and yellows from our Firebird costume. Mm. And then the monsters, they actually represent the working dead. So they're basically people that Cache has overworked, and they have basically kind of fallen, and he's still kind of sucking and using their soul. Yeah. And this is when we use a lot of colors. It's really giving like carnival circus type of feeling. So there's a nice balance of darks and grays, but also making sure that these colors and a range of colors are also applied to the color palette.
1: And Juliana, what's it like for you as the Firebird dancing in this environment?
3: Yeah, it's been a lot of fun. I feel like since day one, you've had such a clear vision with what you want from the character of Firebird. So I feel like I've been able to kind of play with it from the beginning and just let it naturally grow and
2: love.
3: Go from there.
1: Mm-hmm.
3: But yeah, the Firebird is she's very confident, mm-hmm. very quirky. Like he said, like she was in captivity, so she's a little like maybe delusional to her morality and mm-hmm. what could happen to her.
1: Mm-hmm.
3: Yeah. But she's very powerful, powerful than she realizes.
1: Yeah, mm-hmm. I mean, she wins the day. She saves the day. Yeah.
2: Well, there might be a different ending in this ballet that you might want to check out. Just saying, I'm not going to give it away. No spoilers.
3: No spoilers.
1: But I was reading, you kept all of Stravinsky's music. Why was that so important for you to keep the original score as is?
2: Yeah, I mean, I think it comes down to respecting tradition, respecting the music and the composer. And I knew that being that this is my first narrative work and the longest work that I've made, I really wanted to push myself there. I didn't want to do the suite, nor was RWB allowing me to do the suite. So that kind of made the choice clear in a way. But I knew that I wanted to do the full score anyway, because I really just wanted to challenge myself and really go on this journey of creating a narrative work for the first time.
1: Mm-hmm. I mean, how was it like working with the RWB dancers? Did you do some of the choreography for specific dancers in the company? And from what I've seen of your choreography, it, again, is very much steeped in classical ballet, right?
2: Yeah, I mean, I love classical ballet. That's what I spent my entire career doing. So that really is the foundation of all of my work. Even when the dancers are in socks and doing more modern movements, it's still based in classical ballet. Before I came to RWB, I did not create anything. I maybe created little sections just to kind of help me find the movement aesthetic and the style for the different characters. But we did a lot of the creation or the creating in the studio with the dancers. It's really important to me that the dancers are there from the very beginning, and that we're finding these characters and building the story together, and that they're also not just doing what I tell them to do, but they're also giving and providing something to work from. It's all about collaboration. I really want the dancer to be equally as seen in the choreography like myself. So that's very important to me. And I think working with the dancers has been beautiful. I think they're in a really, the company itself is in a really interesting spot. They have a new director director, Christopher.
1: Yeah, that's right.
2: There are a lot of young dancers such as Juliana. We also have Logan, who's dancing the main role of Eva, who are really hungry and really eager to climb the roles just like Eva. Mm-hmm. Which is one of the reasons why I chose them. And so I think with all of that hunger and drive, the company is in a really beautiful place and really eager to tackle on new ideas.
1: Mm-hmm. So, Juliana, what kinds of things would you suggest to Houston, like, when you were working with them? Was there any, like, do you like, that's not going to work? Like, talk to me about that collaborative process. What was that like?
3: I mean, there's definitely nothing I would have said no to, because I feel like everything you said felt very natural, and if it didn't work right away, you'd be like, hey, yeah, no.
2: Mm-hmm.
3: And even like to this day, we're still tweaking it, you know, like really like keeping it personalized to each dancer, which I really appreciate.
2: And the beautiful thing about creating in the studio in that present moment, and how things kind of contribute, how dancers contribute, is that sometimes it happens out of mistake. Mm-hmm. Things just kind of happen. Yeah. And that's really the beauty of creating in the present. And mm-hmm. so that's more so often how dancers are adding or contributing yeah. to my language and to my choreography. They do these things without even knowing it. And I'm like, what is that? What is that? Mm-hmm. I want that. Keep that. Mm-hmm. Let's add that. And that's usually how this role or the dance kind of flourishes.
1: So it's very much very organic.
2: Very organic. Very natural. I really want the dancers to feel comfortable in my creative process and to just step in and naturally provide what needs to be given in that circumstance.
1: Oh, amazing. Juliana and Houston, this has been so much fun to have you both here in studio. I'm going to wrap up the conversation by asking what you're looking forward to about the opening of Stravinsky Stories. Juliana, maybe I'll start with you.
3: Well, I think this is an amazing program. It's definitely very different than anything RDBB has ever done before, which is very exciting. I'm mostly looking forward to hearing the orchestra and getting to listen to the music because both pieces are so different but so beautiful.
1: Mm.
3: And they really tell the story themselves as well.
1: Mm. Houston?
2: Honestly, I just want to see the ballet. I just want to see all of the components come together. It's a interesting spot where I am right now because I kind of have to put my hands up and let everyone else do their jobs. So I'm just eager to sit down and watch it for the first time, even though I've seen it 1,000 times at this point.
1: New version, though.
2: Exactly.
1: Juliana and Houston, this has been so wonderful to have you both in today. I love talking about all things ballet. I could do it all day. I'm sure Stravinsky Stories is going to be a huge hit with Winnipeg audiences. All the best. And thanks so much for taking the time to stop by and talk to me about
2: Stravinsky Stories.
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was Paul Marlane on cello, and he was joined by Stéphane Lamelin at the piano. We heard them performing music of Gabriel Fauré. That was a fun moment to his second cello sonata in G minor. Music that Fauré wrote in 1921, and the story goes that Fauré was asked by the French government to write a funeral march for a ceremony that was going to be held to mark the 100th anniversary of the death of Napoleon. That slow funeral march actually ended up turning into the second movement of that cello sonata, and the sonata grew from that. Incidentally, that is a track from Paul Marlane's latest disc called Tenderness and Tragedy. I caught up with him in Ottawa to talk about the disc. It's a really great recording. If you want to see that conversation, you can find it by going to classic107.com. One of the other major works on that recording, Tenderness and Tragedy, is that Paul Marlane has recorded Rita Stroll's sonata for cello, which is just a knockout. Again, you can find out more details by going to classic107.com. We're going to stay with music for strings and hear music of Saint-Saëns. This is his Heaven Is. It's performed by James Ennis on violin, and he's joined by the Quebec Symphony Orchestra, led by Yoel Tommy.

James Ennis was a violinist, and he was joined by the Quebec Symphony Orchestra led by Yoav Talmy. We heard them performing music of Camille Saint-Saëns. That was his wonderful Heaven Is. For music inspired by Spain, we're off to Spain. We're going to hear music next of Tárrega. We'll hear his Albarada and his Grand Valse. We're going to hear these two selections of Tárrega performed by Norbert Kraft on guitar.

0: was Norbert Kraft on guitar. We heard him performing music at Francisco Terrega. We heard his Alborada and Grand Waltz. Speaking of all things classical guitar, yeah, coming up on Saturday, October the 17th at Grace Bible Church, the Winnipeg Classical Guitar Society are having a concert that is going to feature their board of directors, including April Chen and John Himes. The second half of the program is also going to feature guitar music written by Winnipeg composer and guitarist Guy Michaud. If you want to find out more details about the Winnipeg Classical Guitar Society's upcoming concert on October the 17th, yeah, go to Winnipeg ClassicalGuitarSociety.com. We're going to break for messages, and when we come back, we'll hear a little bit of music of Fernando Obradors, and we'll also hear music of Enrique Granados, so please stay with me.
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6: Tonight, a few clouds with a low of 7. Tomorrow, mainly sunny with a high of 18. And on Thursday, sunny skies and a high of 16. A look at your current temperatures and 7-day forecast is available at classic107.com or the Classic 107 app.
1: From Mozart to Main Street, this is the Diamond Lane on Classic 107.

That was a wonderful voice of Canadian soprano Isabel Barak-Darian, and she was joined by James Parker at the piano. We heard them performing music of Fernando Obrador's. It was the first of his set of Spanish classical songs. Today, guessing at 5 o'clock, we're going to hear music next of Enrique Granados. This is the last of his set of 12 Spanish dances. This final one is an arabesque. It's performed by Alicia de la Rocha at the piano.

0: This is CKCL, Classic 107 in Winnipeg, a Golden West radio station. 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
1: And just before the idea, we heard music of Enrique Granados. That was the last of his set of 12 Spanish dances. It was performed by Alicia De La Rocha at the piano. I'm going to start the 5 o'clock hour out today with music of Handel. This is the final two movements to Handel's keyboard suite in E. We're going to hear this music performed by Marie Pariah.

Gregory Pariah was at the piano. We heard him performing music of Handel. That was the final two movements to Handel's keyboard suite in E, HWV 430. That final movement being a great set of theme variations on the harmonious blacksmith. We're going to hear music next of Johann Grahn. Johann Grahn was a very fine violinist, and for a time, he actually taught violin to Bach's son, Wilhelm Friedemann Bach. Grahn also spent some time working in the court of Frederick the Great. What we're going to hear is his Symphony for Strings and Basso Continuo in B-flat. It's performed by the Frankfurt Capella Academica.

That was the Frankfurt Capella Academica performing music of Johann Grahn. We heard a performance of his Symphony for Strings and Basso Continuo in B-flat. Coming up tonight at 7:30 at the West End Cultural Center, Winnipeg's Groundswell is kicking off their 2026-27 season with the Vancouver-based trio Squid in Chains. They're a fabulous new music ensemble. I actually spoke with them last week. If you want to find out more details about tonight's concert with Squid in Chains, yeah, go to classic107.com. While you're there, you can check out my conversation that I had with the three members of them. We're going to hear music next of Bach. This is a full performance of his keyboard concerto in G minor. It's performed by Alexander Turow at the piano, and he's joined by La Violon du Bois, led by Bernard Labadie.

0: Alexandre Turow was at the piano when he was joined by Le Violon du Bois, Le Bernard d'Abadie. We heard them performing music of Bach. That was a full performance of Bach's Keyboard Concerto in G minor, BWV 1058. We're going to break for messages, and when we come back, we're going to hear music from one of Bach's sons, and we'll also hear music of Mozart, so please stay with me.
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That was the oboe player Christopher Palameda, and he was joined by his ensemble Nocturna. We heard them performing music of Johann Christian Bach. That was the first movement to his quintet in F major. You're listening to the Diamond Lane here on Winnipeg's Classic 107, and my name is Chris Wolf. It's so nice to have your company with me here on this Tuesday afternoon. We're going to hear music next from a composer who J.C. Bach actually taught. This is music of Mozart. Mozart met Johann Christian Bach in England when he was just 8 years old, and J.C. Bach ended up teaching Mozart for about 5 months. What we're going to hear of Mozart is the first movement to his Symphony No. 29. It's performed by the National Arts Center Orchestra, and they're led by Pinchas Zukerman.

0: That was a National Arts Center orchestra led by Pinchas Zukerman. We heard them performing music of Mozart. That was the first movement to his just excellent Symphony No. 29. We're going to break for messages, and when we come back, we're going to hear a little bit of music from one of Mozart's students. There's music of Hummel coming up after this.
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6: Tonight, a few clouds with a low of 7. Tomorrow, mainly sunny with the high of 18. And on Thursday, sunny skies and a high of 16. A look at your current temperatures and 7-day forecast is available at classic107.com or the Classic 107 app.

That was Consortium Classicum performing music of Hummel. We heard the lively third movement to Hummel's Octet for Harmony Music Ensemble. That about does it for me. I'm going to turn it over to Dinner Classics. You've been listening to The Diamond Lane here on Winnipeg's Classic 107. And my name is Chris Wolt. It has been just so great to be with you here on this Tuesday afternoon. I'll be back tomorrow at 3 o'clock to do it all again. I'll talk to you then. Bye-bye for now.

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0: Hello, my name is Carson Natras, and I am the artistic director of Winnipeg's Rainbow Stage. I love singing, dancing, and acting, and nothing gets me singing and dancing in the morning like Winnipeg's Classic 107.
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2: Tonight, a few clouds with a low of 7. Tomorrow, mainly sunny with the high of 18. And on Thursday, sunny skies and a high of 16. A look at your current temperatures and 7-day forecast is available at classic107.com or the Classic 107 app.
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